It was a hymn sung for us by the congregation of the Aberdeen Street Baptist Church in Geelong, with James Barry at the organ. Early one evening in 1873, Fanny Crosby was resting in the home of William Doan, a wealthy businessman in Cincinnati. Fanny was in the middle of an exhausting speaking tour, and as she and Mr. Doan were relaxing in his beautiful home, they began to discuss and experience the nearness of God. The thought of being in the presence of her Lord thrilled Fanny's soul, and before she went to sleep that night she composed the words, "I am thine, O Lord, I have heard thy voice, and it told thy love to me, but I long to rise in the arms of faith and be closer drawn to thee." The next morning she recited her poem to Mr. Doan, and he immediately set it to music.

brought us that lovely rendition of Fanny Crosby's hymn. And now the Christian Women's Convention International heard in this song, which is a carry-on from that same theme, "More Holiness Give Me, More Striving Within."

0: And now another poem written by Dr. Oswald Smith.
1: As Jesus Christ, the great physician, found you and healed your wounded spirit mid the fray, your loneliness, your trials and tribulations, has he become your comfort and your stay? He knows the pain that daily racks your body, that gnawing ache that will not pass away. He feels it all, for he once suffered for you, and he will quickly answer when you pray. No other can console you in your sorrow. No other understands your bitter grief. Then go to Jesus Christ, the great physician, and you will find that he can give relief.

the singer was Robert Baker, bringing to us that lovely message. Noel and Trish Richards, along with Gerald Coates, have composed a hymn of the resurrection. And it's said that in the autumn of 1993, Noel attended his grandmother's funeral, and he says, "As I lowered the coffin into the grave, I realized that my godly gran was now in the presence of her Lord. She was seeing him face to face. The thought then came, when the Lord rides out of heaven, from the grave we shall arise." And that was the final impetus for this song.

A triumphant song coming to us from the St. Michael Singers with David Poulter at the organ. Bob and Debbie Gass write in Word for Today, "We are supposed to offer God our acts of service, but the gift he desires most is ourselves." Think of Jesus' last conversation with his friend Peter. Peter was so human. He followed Jesus, learned from him, served him, doubted him, misunderstood him, praised him, and denied him. Yet Jesus' final question to his friend was relational. "Peter, do you love me?" 3 times he asked Peter that question. St. Augustine said, "All ethics could be summed up in this: love God and do what you like. For when you love God, you'll want to do what God loves. Though flawed like the psalmist, you can say, 'I delight to do your will, O my God.'" God created us so that he could be with us. In Eden, he came and walked with the man and woman he had made just to be with them. When he formed the nation of Israel, he said, "I will walk among you and be your God." Heaven announced the birth of Jesus. "They shall call his name Emmanuel," which is translated "God with us." It's as if God says each morning, "I'd like to spend this day with you." One author writes, "I can't make myself love God, but I can come to know him better. And because God is love, the more I come to know him, the more my love for him will grow. Love is a byproduct of knowing. So I can spend this day loving God, and tomorrow I can seek to love him a little more." That's what it means to be rich towards God. That's written by Bob and Debbie Gass in Word for Today.

All Souls Church in London were heard in that song. Christian hymns are the heritage of the church. They encapsulate our faith, enliven our spirits, and enrich our lives. The words of the writer are written on our minds, establishing and reaffirming the Word of God. The music of the composer stirs our emotions and etches the Word upon our memories. But above all, hymns aid us in our worship of the one who is truly worthy of our praise.

Central in Christian worship is the observance of the Lord's Supper. And we hear this song, which was written by Timothy Dudley Smith, who became a bishop in the church in England. And the words commence, "We come as guests invited when Jesus bids us dine, his friends on earth united to share the bread and wine. The bread of life is broken, the wine is freely poured, for us in solemn token," and is sung for us by All Souls Church in London.

This is a program of timeless hymns and spiritual songs. Some may feel that they are not worthy to. Indeed, we all feel that way if we have the right attitude. We are not worthy of such a Savior, but we can come to Him just as we are, and we find that He accepts us, transforms us, and blesses us. And this hymn is sung for us by the Norwich Cathedral Choir.

I come not to ask, to plead, or implore you. I come to tell you how much I adore you. For to kneel in your presence makes me feel blessed, for I know that you know all my needs best. And it fills me with joy just to linger with you, as my soul you replenish and my heart you renew. For prayer is much more than asking for things. It's the peace and contentment that quietness brings. So thank you again for your mercy and love, and for making me heir to your kingdom above.

The Victorian era witnessed a great outpouring of new hymns and hymn books, of which a large number were the work of Anglicans. This explosion of energy can be attributed in part to an event which took place in 1821. In that year, the Church of England repealed a law forbidding the use of hymns of human composure as opposed to metrical psalms, a law which, though widely disregarded, had inhibited the use of hymns by some clergymen who felt bound to obey it. The rescinding of this law set all Anglicans free to sing and write hymns, and they soon began to avail themselves of this freedom. Before long, the opening of the floodgates released a torrent of hymns which flowed for the rest of the century. Of these, some of the best and most enduring were written by Sansel Francis Alexander. And Francis Ridley Havergal was also involved at the same time. And so this hymn that we are hearing now is one which pictures Jesus beside the Sea of Galilee and calling his first disciples.

And that's a wonderful song. Jesus is a wonderful friend. And it's amazing how he reveals himself to us in times of need if we turn to him. We need to hear him speak to us. And we need, when he speaks, to respond to him in obedience.

0: and you're listening to a program of timeless hymns and spiritual songs.
1: And the fact that motivates us to follow when we hear Jesus speak to us is the fact that he gave his life for us on Calvary's cross. He set us an example by his life, but he also provided us with a wonderful salvation by his death. And he rose again and lives forevermore. He is our living Savior. There is no tomb for Jesus. There's no tomb for Christians to go on pilgrimage to. Jesus is living, and he's with us wherever we go. And we hear him speak to us inwardly, not in audible voice, but inwardly prompting us. And we hear him speaking through his word. As we read the Bible, we hear messages from the Savior. And Kenneth McKellar sings this song, reminding us again of the wonderful act of self-sacrifice that Jesus made on Calvary's cross.

In the words of that song written by Isaac Watts, challenge us to trust and obey, for there's no other way to be happy in Jesus but to trust and obey.

when you are asked to do some deed you feel you just can't do, won't you say, "I'll try my best"? Those words can do so much for you. So often in our walk through life, things seem so difficult. But if we try, we find that we can do more than we thought. So when the question comes again, why don't you say, "I'll try"? Then you will be surprised, for here's the reason why. For in God's word it plainly says we can do all things through Christ who gives us every strength for each new task we do. If we use the gifts we have to praise our God each day, he will bless our efforts and help us all the way. So when you are asked again to do something that's new, just say, "I'll gladly try," and your best you'll surely do. Whenever God has work for you that he would have you do, you'll be much happier if you'll try and to the Lord be true. If the things you leave undone that will cause you grief and pain, so do your best and leave the rest with God's help, you can try again.

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0: And so it's time for me to say farewell for this time. I hope that you can tune in again next Sunday for another program of Timeless Hymns and Spiritual Songs. This is Bruce Baker. Goodbye now.
1: Thank you for allowing me to come to you today through RIM FM 100.1. 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I'm Bruce Baker. Goodbye now.

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5: Hi, and welcome to History Makers. I'm Matt Prater. Today we're chatting with evangelist Huey Pittman. How are you, mate?
6: Great.
5: It's great to have you along. Let's find out a bit of your story. Where were you born and raised?
6: Born in Sydney, Australia.
5: Mm-hmm. And did you have like a religious upbringing?
6: I went to a Presbyterian school, Knox Grammar School in Sydney, mm-hmm. Yeah.
5: Did you get born again at a young age, or how did you come to Christ?
6: Well, I'd left school and I was sort of searching. I got into yoga and different things. Sort of searching for the answers to life, I suppose.
5: Mm-hmm.
6: And I met a guy in a health food shop in Manly, Sydney,
5: mm-hmm.
6: when I was about 17, going on 18. Come off the beach as a surfer. I was into bodybuilding and all that sort of thing.
5: Mm-hmm.
6: I talked to him across the counter, and he was a tall guy like me.
5: Yeah.
6: And during the course of conversation, he said something very surprising. He said, "Did you know that Jesus Christ is coming again sometime?" I said, I don't believe that. That's ridiculous. What are you talking about? Now, that would cut across my ambitions
5: and
6: what I want to do in life.
5: Yeah.
6: So we left it at that.
5: Okay.
6: Then during the course of the next 6 months, we got to talking a lot, and he led me to Christ and led me into the church. And I made a decision. I sat on a bus bench outside a gym in Brookvale, Sydney, and I saw my life ahead of me, 80, 90 years, if I would live that long. And I decided, well, my ambitions don't really mean much in the end. I'd mm-hmm. rather serve Christ. So I gave my life to Christ on that bus bench outside that gym.
5: Wow.
6: 18 years of age.
5: Fantastic. And how did your life change after that?
6: Changed dramatically. I attended church. I did a lot of different jobs. I went to college, studied for the ministry, I met a guy at college who was from a large organization, in America. And he said, well, one day, maybe 10 or 15 years, you stop in Australia. Well, I was a bit impatient, stop in Australia. Well, after I got out of college, I asked my dad for $4,000 that he had in my insurance policy, $4,000 that he had on a trip to America. When I got to America, I bought a car, and I got to America, and I rang this guy up in Washington, D.C. And I said, get me a job. He said, what? Get you a job? That's ridiculous. What are you talking about? I said, 10 or 15 years, maybe. I said, well, look, I've come all the way over here. I need a job. Would you get me a job? Over here. 2 weeks later, get me a job. He rang me. I was staying at a university there in Tacoma Park, staying at a university. He said, look, I tell you what, I'm going to give you a chance. I'll send you down to Alabama, where we've got an evangelist there. He's our leading evangelist for America. He's our leading evangelist for America. We have 10 preachers. If you do good, preachers, we'll keep you here. We'll pay for your visa, everything. If you don't, you're back home. Ship back home to Australia. You're back home. Ship back home. Apparently, I did good for 5 weeks, and apparently, I did win a lot of souls. And they made me a state evangelist in 6 weeks. A state evangelist, which you're supposed to do 5 or 10 years as a pastor. You're supposed to do 5 or 10 years from there. Yes, they thought that I wasn't a real preacher. I thought that I wasn't ordained at that stage. And mission sent me over to Canada, where I met with the Christian team.
5: Mm-hmm.
6: And they made me a state evangelist in Ontario, Canada, a state evangelist in running crusades. And since then, I've been all over American crusades. And since then, I've been all over America. Moved down to Orlando, Florida, because I couldn't take the cold up north.
5: So did you ever meet Billy Graham?
6: Yes, I met him.
5: What was that like?
6: Yes, they're very impressive. I've met him at the back of the crusade. Graham Wilson. But I met all the team, all the different guys that used to work for him. His whole team. I met Mr. Barrows, who's a wonderful guy. I met Mr. Barrows, who's a wonderful guy.
5: It's like the baritone singer, is he? Is that right?
6: No, he was the conductor, the music conductor of Billy Graham.
5: Yeah, wow. Mate.
6: And then I met John Wesley White. And then I met John Wayne. Training is in the school stage.
5: Mm.
6: They paid for this. A rich guy paid for this school of evangelism. Paid for this. Went all over America.
5: Mm.
6: We went all over America.
5: So,
6: because some people
5: say that crusade evangelism, some people say that crusade evangelism is not relevant anymore, and it's not relevant back in Billy Graham's time, and it doesn't work now. But back in Billy Graham's time, it doesn't work now.
6: Well, it's interesting.

0: because they said the same just before Billy Graham got started. Just before Billy Graham got started. They were saying evangelism is true.
1: Yeah,
0: they were saying evangelism is true. But I look to the Bible, and I say to the greatest evangelist of history. Who was the greatest evangelist? Billy Graham was Jesus Christ. Mm-hmm. And it wasn't Billy Graham, it was Jesus. Huge crowds.
1: That's right. That's right.
0: And then the Apostle Paul went from city to city. Apostle Paul went with crowds of people to city, mm-hmm. out with evangelism, mm-hmm. and personal evangelism. Mm-hmm. And actually, mm-hmm. I was talking to the evangelist. Mm-hmm. And Jim about this recently. But he pointed out that the Billy Graham organization has more personal evangelism than any organization of Christ in a personal way. For the Christ, in a personal way. Mass evangelism is his name. And mass evangelism is really single soul evangelism. And it's really single soul evangelism.
2: So I think the days of evangelism within church are out doors of evangelism within church.
0: Ahead of us because Christ is coming, and we need to see God really at work.
1: Mm, absolutely. Yeah, yeah. And, you know, we've seen Will Graham.
0: The thing is, a lot of people come to church don't want an outdoor evangelism is a great idea.
1: Yeah, yeah.
0: I'm associated with Louis Palau. I'm associated with this new generation of evangelists. And we had a big meeting down in Newcastle some years ago. I think about 35,000 people in Newcastle.

0: chatting with evangelist Huey Pittman. Now, let's just park there for a moment, because I'm a big fan of Louis Palau, and he's gone on to be with the Lord now.
1: Yes.
0: But I watched the movie Palau about his life, and this is where he was a South American evangelist, and then Billy Graham kind of sponsored him and kind of helped him get started.
1: Yeah.
0: It's an amazing legacy, isn't it?
1: It really is.
0: Yeah.
1: And there's like 400 years of evangelism, if you go back to John Wesley and so forth, and even beyond, you know. Like somebody said to D.L. Moody one time, I believe it was, I don't believe in mass evangelism. I don't believe the way you work. And D.L. Moody said, well, that's fine, but this seems to work really well. And if you can find a better way of doing it, tell me and I'll do it.
0: Yeah. And you know what? This is the amazing thing about the modern era is that, you know, I watch Billy Graham regularly on Facebook.
1: Oh, yeah, still.
0: I see videos of him being posted and shared. They might just be a 60-second clip from his sermon, but it's powerful, you know?
1: Oh, yeah.
0: And
1: he's
0: still preaching today, isn't he? He's in heaven, but he's still preaching today
1: still
0: through social media.
1: It's amazing, yeah. I remember the story of Billy Graham with Cliff Barrows and then also with George Beverly Shea.
0: Mm-hmm.
1: Do you know how he met him?
0: No.
1: Well, he heard about that he was on the radio, right? But nobody would sort of introduce him, so he actually went to the station one day, went to the secretary there at the desk, and he said, look, I'd like to see George Beverly Shea. And the lady at the desk said, well, he's recording right now, he can't see you. So Billy went outside and then prayed, then walked straight in, past the secretary, opened the door where Bev was singing, recording, and that's how he got to meet Bev Shea.
0: Wow.
1: And he was with Billy Graham, what, 50, 60 years?
0: Yeah, amazing, amazing. And, you know, I heard recently a friend of mine, Eric Scatterbo, who does a radio show called The Story, he interviewed a Salvos guy from Australia who, when Billy Graham preached in Melbourne at the MCG in 59, this guy was planning to assassinate Billy Graham.
1: Oh, yeah.
0: He turned up with a gun.
1: I heard about that.
0: Yeah. And then this guy ended up, you know, he didn't assassinate him, obviously.
1: Yeah.
0: He became a Christian
1: and
0: didn't tell anyone about his plot to kill. There's a salvo for many years.
1: Right.
0: And then only recently felt permission to tell that story.
1: Right.
0: And so my mate Eric got to interview him recently and he shared the story of everything that happened. And, you know, praise God that he didn't assassinate Billy Graham, but, you know, what the enemy meant for evil, God turned around for good. Isn't that amazing?
1: That's right. Well, I remember when I was at college, what sparked my real interest in evangelism, I used to go out Sunday night on my own with a little crystal radio and listen to The Hour of Decision.
0: Wow.
1: And that inspired me.
0: Yeah, yeah. Let's find out a bit more of your story. So you ended up pastoring in Florida, I understand?
1: I pastored in Missouri. I pastored in Kansas. And then I ended up pastored in Florida.
0: Yeah. Okay.
1: About 9 or 10 years
0: as
1: a pastor. But I also used to do crusades at the same time.
0: Wow. And they love Aussies over in the
1: United States. They do. We had a lot of fun.
0: did everyone say, throw another shrimp on the barbie, mate?
1: Oh, all that sort of thing. When I first got there, in that first meeting I was in Huntsville, Alabama, they were to introduce me as this Australian evangelist, and we had about 10 on the team, as I said. We had 500 or 600 people in this church, and so the pastor got up and he said, well, we've got Tui Pittman from Alabama, we've got Huey Pittman from Australia. Where's Dewey? And of course, the American audiences love it, you know.
0: Oh, that's funny.
1: Laugh their heads off.
0: So good.
1: Yeah.

0: Today we're chatting with evangelist Huey Pittman. You and I met recently at a church just on the south side of Brisbane.
1: Right.
0: I was speaking at this this church called New Beath Baptist Church.
1: That's right.
0: And you were doing communion that day.
1: Right.
0: And okay. I thought, hey, this guy's got a bit of a, you know, bit of a gift, you know. I want to get to know this bloke. And then you came and preached at my soup kitchen and we connected. But you've got a heart to preach around Australia.
1: I really have.
0: Sharing the gospel. Tell us what's your vision for Australia?
1: Well, I think we need a vision for revival.
0: Amen.
1: I mean, look at world events, what's happening. I'm about to preach on the heroes of the Bible next Sunday, not this Sunday, next Sunday at my church. And Matt's asked me to speak there. And I'm preaching on Noah. And Noah's day was very similar to our day. The wickedness, the corruption, everything that was going on. And maybe it was 1,000 times worse then because God destroyed the world by flood. But he's coming soon and he's going to judge the world by fire. So we better get right with God.
0: Absolutely.
1: And many of us Christians have become complacent, haven't we? Life continues just like it did before the flood. Life continues. People are marrying and giving in marriage. Not that there's anything wrong with that. And Christianity is a lifestyle. It's a wonderful lifestyle until Christ comes. But I think that things are moving very rapidly, don't you?
0: Absolutely. I mean, you look at the world events right now, the Bible's very clear, you know. In the last days, people will be lovers of themselves rather than lovers of God.
1: Right.
0: You know, there'll be wars and rumors of wars,
1: earthquakes,
0: famines. We're seeing all these things. And, you know, and it also says in Matthew 24, the gospel will be preached to all nations and then the end will come.
1: That's right,
0: So we've got a job to do, mate, don't we?
1: We sure do. I was just reading in the newspaper this week, over 12,000 young people have been arrested in Queensland this last financial year.
0: Amazing.
1: Breaking into houses.
0: Amazing.
1: You know, destroying property. And just on the news yesterday, this guy got hit on the head in a jewelry shop that was robbed here in Brisbane.
0: Yeah, Chermside, yeah.
1: And he was in hospital.
0: Yep.
1: Had a brain operation. Terrible. Terrible.
0: Is lawlessness.
1: Lawlessness. It's happening everywhere.
0: It is. It is.
1: But it's only fulfillment of prophecy. Like you say, Luke 21,

0: 17, Matthew 24.
1: Now, before we wrap up, Huey, you know, there might be people listening that have never heard the gospel.
0: Right.
1: And they don't know how to give the heart to the Lord.
0: Right.
1: Would you share with us what is the gospel and how do they respond?
0: Well, the gospel is that Christ died for our sins. We're all sinners. We're sinners because of Adam's sin is transferred to us. We're sinners by choice. We've broken the commandments of God, the moral teachings of Christ. And we're headed for judgment without hope unless we accept Jesus into our hearts by faith. Mm. What do we have to do? I say A, B, C. Admit your need and be willing to turn in repentance toward Christ.
1: Mm.
0: Then B, believe and receive Jesus into your heart by faith. And finally, confess him and follow. And join a church and get involved.
1: Mm.
0: And share your gospel to everybody, your workmates or wherever you go.
1: Mm. That's good news, mate. Well, if people are listening to this or watching this and wanting to respond, we'd love to send you a Bible and some information about following Jesus. Send us an email through the History Makers website, info@historymakersradio.com. Send us an email through the History Makers website, and we're happy to send you some info about following Jesus. And, Huey, it's been so good to hear a bit of your story today. I reckon you're a history maker. Thanks for joining us.
0: Let me just say, God loves you. He really does. And that's so important today.
1: Amen. Thank you, mate. God bless.
0: Thank you.
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2: Hello, I'm Sarah Warmby. Energy Minister Chris Bowen says Australians can have confidence in the country's fuel supplies despite the ongoing uncertainty in the Middle East. There are currently 43 days worth of petrol in reserve, 39 days of diesel and 34 days worth of jet fuel. Meanwhile, many Aussie motorists are having to think twice before taking lengthy motoring holidays. As Michael Lynch reports, that's all because of the rising cost of petrol.
3: Please don't panic buy. That plea from Energy Minister Chris Bowen as the temporary fuel excise comes to an end today. As a result of the federal government's decision not to extend the cost of living relief and the road user charge, the Bowser petrol price is likely to rise by approximately 17 cents per litre. Despite that, Mr. Bowen says Australia's fuel reserves remain secure.
4: We ask people to buy as much fuel as they need, no more, no less. We saw, you know, a similar increase last month, and, you know, we didn't really see a massive increase in demand. I would hope that that continues, because when we see massive increases in demand, all of a sudden, that's what puts huge pressure on the supply chain, which means it's difficult for everyone.
2: The Reserve Bank is expected to hold interest rates steady when they next meet after headline inflation eased to 3.8%. The RBA has already hiked rates, nating residential property sales across the capital cities. Finance expert Sarah Meganson says the number of mortgage holders losing breathing space is growing.
5: One in four Australians say that they're actually right at that. Another rate rise would really tip them over the edge. Another 38% say that they're okay for now, but they really don't have much wiggle room in their budget. So combined, that's two out of three mortgage holders who are really, really right on the edge.
2: A ban on greyhound racing has come into effect in New Zealand. It's estimated 1,400 greyhounds will retire from the sport and be rehomed. The ABC reports Greyhound Racing New Zealand has organised charter flights to export about 150 dogs to Australia for trainers to continue racing. US officials have renewed warnings to American citizens in the Middle East ahead of planned fresh strikes on Iran. The State Department says those in the region should be prepared for flight cancellations and airspace closures. The United Nations has warned the El Nino weather pattern is expected to intensify over the coming months across the Northern Hemisphere, including Europe. Here's the BBC's Imogen Folks.
6: This year had already seen higher than average temperatures before El Nino even got started. Globally, June was the second hottest month ever. In Europe, it was the hottest. Wildfires are raging in France and Spain. Drought is destroying crops across the continent. But the WMO predicts things are likely to get worse. The world can no longer afford to wait, the UN said today. Governments must take action now to protect populations from extreme heat and stop investing in fossil fuels.
2: And Spanish authorities say the situation in its enclave Ceuta is returning to normal after more than 50,000 people entered from Morocco. This is Air News. The Panthers have hammered the Raiders in round 22 of the NRL. Andrew Luke.
7: First half from Penrith has helped set up a 42,000 to 18,000 fans in Mudgee. The Panthers cruised to a 30-6 lead at the break after doubles to Liam Martin and Thomas Jenkins. Nathan Cleary led the way with a masterclass in the 7-3 win. In other matches, the Knights and the Warriors smashed the Titans 42-6 on the Gold Coast. Andrew Lucas, Sydney.
2: The Giants overcame a tough Port Adelaide side to claim victory 75-63 to stay within touch of the final wildcard spot.
8: I thought we controlled the most part of the game, struggled to finish our work. I thought Port scrambled well. I thought it was a pretty strong game.
2: Wins also to the Blues, Hawks and Swans. And Australia has defeated Ireland in the inaugural AFLW International 91-41. At the Commonwealth Games, it was a clean sweep for the Aussies in the 10,000-metre women's race walk. Defending her crown, Jemima Montague picked up the gold. She's told Seven.

0: He couldn't underestimate her Aussie teammates.
1: I knew there was going to be tough competition, and it was just about listening to my coach. I could hear him over that crowd and going at the right time.
0: Meanwhile, Australia will play for netball bronze after a shock semi-final defeat to Jamaica, 46-45. Australian Independent, Radio News.

all groovy rock fans, you're tuned to 3F, you're the friendly one, and I'm going to take you right through until 12 o'clock this evening, when the Alan Dean Fun Machine will be taking you nowhere. 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Even Granny tunes her little tranny to...

that's alright. Cold beer, conversations, just a couple old boys, a little time well wasted. 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A little truth.

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2: I'm Mark Dransfield. Australians are being told not to panic buy as the federal government's fuel excise discount comes to an end. More from Dusty Fitzpatrick.
3: The discount, introduced in response to the conflict in the Middle East, which pushed up oil prices, will come to an end at midnight. It'll add about 16 cents to the wholesale cost of petrol and diesel. The excise will also be slightly raised as part of regular inflation adjustments. Senior Minister Mark Butler has told Sky News, while the cut has been important, it can't go on forever.
4: We've got to get back to a situation normal.
3: The opposition believes the government should be ready to put the discount back in place if global oil prices surge. Dusty Fitzpatrick reporting.
2: Homicide Squad detectives are investigating the death of a man in southwest WA this morning. Paramedics notified police of a man who was located with critical injuries at a bus stop in Australind. The man, aged in his 20s, was taken to Bunbury Hospital, where he later died. Two men aged in their 30s are in custody and are currently assisting police with inquiries. A man remains in hospital with life-threatening injuries following a hit-and-run in Melbourne's northeastern suburbs last night.

0: More from Carolee Katsimbanis.
1: Police have been told the victim, a 68-year-old man, was trying to stop his car being stolen when he was struck, the offender speeding off. It happened on Blackwood Parade, Heidelberg West, around 7:30 Saturday night. A major crime scene now established as investigations continue. Anyone with dash cam or CCTV footage or witnesses are being asked to contact Crime Stoppers. Carolee Katsimbanis, Melbourne.
0: Authorities are investigating after a large group of sick and dead greater crested terns was found on an island off Cape Jaffa in South Australia. There have now been 54 confirmed cases of the bird flu strain in Australia, with 40 of them in South Australia, and testing continues on the remains of the latest birds found in the state's southeast. Chair of Veterinary Public Health, Dr. Michael Ward, says the risk of the virus spreading into local poultry is a growing concern.
2: The poultry industry has been preparing for years now, because we've known about this virus coming, and certainly in the last 6 weeks we've known it's actually here. There's only so much you can do, so biosecurity would be at the highest levels at the moment, so time will tell whether that's high enough to prevent spillover.
0: Search and rescue teams have come to the aid of bushwalkers and four-wheel drive enthusiasts in Tasmania. Police say a 44-year-old man spent about 5 hours lost in the Meander Falls area east of Cradle Mountain on Saturday night before being found. Earlier, a helicopter was used to winch a 50-year-old walker to safety after he got into difficulty on Mount Killiecrankie on Flinders Island in Bass Strait. And police were called to help two people after their four-wheel drive became stuck on a remote track just south of Queenstown. Overseas now, and Spanish authorities say the situation in Ceuta is returning to normal after more than 60,000 people crossed the Spanish border with Morocco. Most of those who entered the country have now returned. However, at least 67 people died during the rush. And the parents of murdered schoolboy Daniel Morcombe have written to the Prime Minister calling for a national register of child abusers. It would see offenders' names published alongside their childcare centre employment history. This is AIR News. First to AFL, and late in the game, Richmond led West Coast 73-54 at the MCG. And a short time ago, Melbourne led Gold Coast 12-7 on the Gold Coast. Meantime, Carlton interim coach Josh Fraser has added another tick to his job application with the Blues, hammering reigning premiers Brisbane, winning by 76 points in the upset of the season yesterday. The Blues' wildcard chances boosted by the victory, Fraser saying his side could have even gone further.
3: By and large, it was pretty consistent over four quarters, but yeah, there were still moments in the game where I thought we probably left some chances out there and maybe didn't quite defend the way we wanted to, but pleasing result overall.
0: NRL, and the Sharks led the Rabbitohs in the second half in Sydney, 30-12. West Tigers are taking on the Eels. Meantime, in NRLW, the Broncos women defeated the Bulldogs 34-4 in Wagga Wagga, while the Titans women beat the Warriors 18-16. Emma Sue Greentree has won Australia's second boxing gold at the Commonwealth Games. She's told Seven there were plenty of nerves.
4: The build-up to me fighting, definitely it was there, and I was nervous yesterday in my semi-final, but, you know, I got through that, and then I got through today, and it's incredible.
0: The games wrap up tonight our time, with Australia by far the most successful Commonwealth nation. We have 65 gold, 41 silver and 52 bronze. 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

came in from working late, 'cause I would know that she'd been sitting there and crying.

my neck. I came home unexpectedly and caught her crying needlessly in the middle of the day. And it was in the early spring when flowers bloom.

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2: I'm Mark Dransfield. Australians are being told there's no need to panic buy fuel ahead of this week's expected price rises. Chris McCarthy has details.
3: The federal government's fuel excise discount will come to an end, adding 16 cents a litre to the wholesale cost of petrol and diesel. At the same time, the excise will be raised by about a cent and a half as a part of regular inflation adjustments. The NRMA's Peter Khoury says the increase shouldn't be felt immediately, with service stations needing to sell through existing stock first.
4: We don't expect a huge shock on Monday because those increases will be staged.
3: Motorists are being urged to shop around to make sure they're getting the best price. Chris McCarthy reporting.
2: A West Australian man has been jailed for up to 10 years for child abuse offences. Jack Fenwick reports.
5: An investigation began last year after Border Force officers stopped the man at Perth Airport and selected him for a baggage check. Officers identified videos depicting children being sexually abused on the man's mobile phone and alerted the AFP. Conversations between the man and a female in the Philippines, during which the woman transmitted child abuse material, were then discovered. Police in the Philippines executed a search warrant at a home where a woman was arrested and six children, who are known to the woman, were removed from harm. The 74-year-old man pleaded guilty to eight offences, including using a carriage service to groom another person to make it easier to procure persons under 16. He'll be eligible for parole in 6 years and 9 months. Jack Fenwick reporting.
2: A cluster of dead and sick birds found on an island in South Australia is being tested for the H5 bird flu. There are now 54 confirmed cases in the country, including two seagulls that have tested positive. The Department of Agriculture says there have been no detections in agriculture. The construction industry says priority must be given to skilled migrants to help tackle the country's housing demand. New data suggests around 18,000 qualified permanent migrants are working below their skill level due to unnecessary barriers. Master Builders Australia Chief Executive Danita Warne says these workers can provide a major boost to the economy.
6: A new analysis shows that for every skilled tradie that comes into the country, they will contribute nearly $2 million towards our economy over a 30-year period, as well as contribute 21 homes. That is a significant contribution.
2: Meantime, an energy rating scheme for new homes in Australia can now be used for existing properties by those looking to rent or buy. New houses need to meet a minimum energy efficiency standard of 7 stars out of 10. Experts say the typical existing home rates no more than 3 stars. Air health news: and a common sleep disorder, often associated with loud snoring or gasping, has been linked to greater dementia risks. A Monash University study has found middle-aged adults with obstructive sleep apnea are at greater risk of experiencing significant cognitive decline later in life. PhD candidate Gabriel Abdelmessa says managing these symptoms earlier could support long-term brain health.
7: Anyone experiencing symptoms like loud snoring, pauses in breathing, gasping during sleep, or excessive daytime sleepiness should speak to their GP. Many people don't realise that they have sleep apnea because the symptoms occur while they're asleep.
2: This is Air News. First to AFL, and Richmond has beaten West Coast 84-73 at the MCG. The Eagles kicked 19 points despite perfect conditions. NRL and the Sharks have downed the Rabbitohs 32-16 in Sydney. The result is South Sydney's second loss in their last three games. Rabbitohs coach Wayne Bennett says he knows what the team needs to change.
8: Achilles heel is when we don't execute. We pay a bit of a price for it, and it's been consistent all year with us, so... they had much higher ball control than we had today, and they didn't have the number of sixes of goes that we had against us.
2: Meantime, in NRLW, the Broncos women defeated the Bulldogs 34-4, while the Titans women beat the Warriors 18-16, and the Knights downed the Eels 32-12. And Australian Curtis Marshall has claimed a dominant gold medal in the men's pole vault at the Commonwealth Games. It's a third Commonwealth gold in a row for Marshall after wins in 2018 and 2022. He's told Seven it's a massive achievement.
9: Always wanted that to go three-peat, back-to-back-to-back. Men's pole vault champion, I don't think it's ever been done in history, so Yeah, history today, couldn't be happier.
2: The games wrap up overnight with Australia by far the most successful Commonwealth nation. Australian Independent Radio News.
10: Is she really going out with him?
11: Well, there she is. Let's ask her.
10: Betty, is that Jimmy's ring you're wearing?
11: Gee, it must be great riding with him.
10: Is he picking you up after school today?

Oh, boy. Oh, goodness. I don't know. Not yet, no. I'm too rowdy.

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there's a fool such as I. Now and then there's a fool such as I am over you, and you taught me how to love and how

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I hope you're listening. Wedding bells are ringing in the chapel. In the chapel, that should

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I'm a-going into the cafe now for a bite to eat. Fill the sheet in my logbook out and catch a wink to sleep. I'll be now out in 15 minutes and I want to be ready to go. He said, yes, sir, 15 minutes and he'll be ready to roll. But he drained the oil out of every different gearbox on that truck. He slashed the tires in every wheel in the tank, there wasn't a drop. I said, what the heck is going on? And he said, now listen, son, why you pull into Satan's place, you ain't on St. Peter's Run.

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And mine host was understanding, for he'd known some hard times too. He could always pick an honest face, so he said he'd see him through. For he looked such a wealthy fellow by the things he said and did. And a publican is always ready to try and gain a quid. So he stood him board and lodgings, booked at the usual rate. And if he wanted any liquor, well, he could just put it on the slate. And he stayed there for a fortnight on the best the old pub could give. He drank scotch by the bottle. 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

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I'm so sorry. I'm so sorry. I'm so sorry.

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little bit of a little bit of a little bit of a little bit of a little bit of a little bit of a little bit of a little bit of a little bit of a little bit of a little bit of a little bit of a little bit of a little bit of a little bit of a little bit of a little bit of a little bit of a little bit of a little bit of a little bit of a little bit of a little bit of a little bit of a little bit of a little bit of a little bit of a little bit of a little bit of a little bit of a little bit of a little bit of a little bit of a little bit of a little bit of a little bit of a little bit of a little bit of a little bit of a little bit of a little bit of a little bit of a little bit of a little bit of a little bit of a little bit of a little bit of a little bit of a little bit of a little bit of a little bit of a little bit of a little bit of a little bit of a little bit of a little bit of a little bit of a little bit of a little bit of a little bit of a little bit of a little bit of a little bit of

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We could talk all night about the weather. Tell you about my friends out on the coast. I could ask a lot of crazy questions. Or ask you

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I realized then that this world has a boss. I've been in this world for so many years. I've tasted torment, love, and some tears. And I've been so down, I thought I'd never get up. But somehow I did, and it wasn't just luck. Now the territory's hard on man and machine. And if you haven't tried it, you won't know what I mean. Breakdowns all day and things going wrong. Too much downtime, this job's taken too long. At dark time, a stew and a couple of beers. The blokes are happy, but my worries are almost to tears. But then comes the quiet, the peace, and the still. And I feel that he's close. And if he wants to talk, then I know that I will. I lay in my swag, and I think. I wonder who made the quiet, the peace, and the still. Who made this land where I impose my will? Who made the softness of this land by night? This land so hard and cruel in day's searing light. When the small of my human camp light, when the Milky Way has its own way, and the stars in their millions on my imagination play. When the bray of a donkey carries so far, when the wail of a dingo echoes back from a distant star, when the wonder of it all leaves me at a loss, that this world has a boss. So when I'm old and grey, and the Boorooloola Road is a long gone day, when the race is done, and I've had my earthly run, when my sons are grown, and can handle the loss, I hope that all through my life, he's known that I've known, that he is the boss.

Now, they never reopened that worthless pit. They just placed a marble stand in front of it. These few words written on that stand: at the bottom of this mine lies a big, big man, Big John.

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0: I'm Mark Dransfield. Australians are being told there's no need to panic buy fuel ahead of this week's expected price rises. Chris McCarthy has details.
1: The federal government's fuel excise discount will come to an end, adding 16 cents a litre to the wholesale cost of petrol and diesel. At the same time, the excise will be raised by about a cent and a half as a part of regular inflation adjustments. The NRMA's Peter Khoury says the increase shouldn't be felt immediately, with service stations needing to sell.
2: We don't expect a huge shock on Monday, because those increases will be staged.
1: Motorists are being urged to shop around to make sure they're getting the best price. Chris McCarthy reporting.
0: A West Australian man has been jailed for up to 10 years for child abuse offences. Jack Fenwick reports.
3: An investigation began last year after Border Force officers stopped the man at Perth Airport and selected him for a baggage check. Officers identified videos depicting children being sexually abused on the man's mobile phone and alerted the AFP. Conversations between the man and a female in the Philippines, during which the woman transmitted child abuse material, were then discovered. Police in the Philippines executed a search warrant at a home where a woman was arrested and six children, who are known to the woman, were removed from harm. The 74-year-old man pleaded guilty to eight offences, including using a carriage service to groom another person to make it easier to procure persons under 16. He'll be eligible for parole in 6 years and 9 months. Jack Fenwick reporting.
0: A cluster of dead and sick birds found on an island in South Australia is being tested for the H5 bird flu. There are now 54 confirmed cases in the country, including two seagulls that have tested positive. The Department of Agriculture says there have been no detections in agriculture. The construction industry says priority must be given to skilled migrants to help tackle the country's housing demand. New data suggests around 18,000 qualified permanent migrants are working below their skill level due to unnecessary barriers. Master Bourne says these workers...
4: A new analysis shows that for every skilled tradie that comes into the country, they will contribute nearly $2 million towards our economy over a 30-year period, as well as contribute 21 homes. That is a significant contribution.
0: Meantime, an energy rating scheme for new homes in Australia can now be used for existing properties by those looking to rent or buy. New houses need to meet a minimum energy efficiency standard of 7 stars out of 10. Experts say the typical existing home rates no more than snooze, and a common sleep disorder, often associated with loud snoring or gasping, has been linked to greater dementia risks. A Monash University study has found middle-aged adults with obstructive sleep apnea are at greater risk of experiencing significant cognitive decline later in life. PhD says managing these symptoms earlier could...

0: support long-term brain health.
1: Anyone experiencing symptoms like loud snoring, pauses in breathing, gasping, should speak to their GP. Many people don't realise that they have sleep apnea because the symptoms occur while they're asleep.
0: This is AIR News. First to AFL, and Richmond has beaten West Coast 84-73 at the MCG. The Eagles kicked 19 points despite perfect conditions. NRL and the Sharks have downed the Rabbitohs 32-16 in Sydney. The result is South Sydney's second loss in their last three games. Rabbitohs coach Wayne Bennett says he knows what the team needs to change.
2: Achilles heel is when we don't execute. We pay a bit of a price for it, and that's been consistent all year with us, so... they had much higher ball control than we had today, and they didn't have the number of sixes of goes that we had against them.
0: Meantime, in NRLW, the Broncos women defeated the Bulldogs 34-4, while the Titans women beat the Warriors 18-16 and the Knights downed the Eels 32-12. And Australian Curtis Marshall has claimed a dominant gold medal in the men's pole vault, third Commonwealth gold in a row for Marshall after wins in 2018 and 2022. He's told Seven it's a massive achievement.
3: Always wanted that to go three-peat, back-to-back-to-back, men's pole vault champion. I don't think it's ever been done in history, so, yeah, history today, couldn't be happier.
0: The games wrap up overnight with Australia by far the most successful Commonwealth nation. Australian Independent Radio News.
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6: Pacific era for this morning, it'll be mostly sunny and cool, 8 to 22. Tuesday, mostly sunny and mild, 8 to 24. Sunny and mild and dry on Wednesday, 9 to 24. 7 to 22 degrees on Thursday, mostly sunny and cool. Decreasing clouds and cool conditions on Friday, 10 to 21. And Saturday and Sunday will be partly cloudy and cool conditions with a minimum of 9 and a maximum of 22. And that's your weather, up to date here on RIM FM.
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0: Coming up at 7 o'clock is Fresh, and just a reminder for Dad and Dave fans that two episodes of Dad and Dave will air after 8 o'clock this morning. All the Adventures of Snake Gully is coming your way shortly. Happy Monday, everybody.

on the rise, watching the highway with sleep in my eyes, and I wish I was dreaming, but there's no way out. The road goes on and on, I'm drifting south. Staring at the windscreen, wondering what to do. 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When you wake, I'll be long, long gone. I'm drifting south.

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1: Good morning, I'm Lee Harrison. The Consumer Watchdog has been asked to boost monitoring of fuel prices as the excise returns to its normal rate. The discount put in place to help manage soaring costs caused by the Middle East conflict has now ended. The Treasurer says service stations and suppliers will face fines if they're doing the wrong thing. Melbourne and Sydney are leading a nationwide property slump. Sarah Wiedersehen reports.
2: New figures show property by 0.9% in July. Cotality has told The Age the nationwide slump is being led by steep falls in Melbourne and Sydney. House values in Melbourne fell by 1.4% in July to be down 3.4% over the past 12 months. In Sydney, the median house price dropped 1.7% to be down 5.9% this year. Falls were also recorded in Brisbane and Canberra, with only Perth and Hobart recording a slight improvement. The national median value of a home is now $928,000.
1: A man's in hospital after being shot in Sydney's southwest. Police have been told two men in balaclavas entered a South Wentworthville home and shot a 60-year-old man before fleeing the scene. The victim's in a stable condition with what are believed to be non-life-threatening injuries. President Donald Trump has announced he's cancelled planned strikes against Iran. In a post on Truth Social, President Trump said he was holding off at the request of Iran and other Middle Eastern countries, providing a deal was quickly reached. Iranian officials have rejected the claims of a nearing deal, calling it another lie from President Trump. Mihan Kamrar at Georgetown University in Qatar has told the BBC Iran would like to see protracted conflict.
3: Iran does not mind what would be a war of attrition. They want to see a prolonged conflict whereby the costs of America's military presence in the region, not just the war on Iran, but its military presence.
1: Australians living with the most common malignant brain tumour diagnosed in adults under 50 can now access subsidised treatments. Warren Ego is now listed on the PBS and designed to block abnormal proteins associated with rare types of brain cancer. Peter McCallum, Cancer Centre medical oncologist Jim Whittle, says it offers another potential treatment option.
4: Up until now, the only options available for patients have been surgery, followed by radiotherapy and chemotherapy. And there's been no new treatments for the past two decades.
1: And the coalition's made up ground while One Nation's edged back in front of Labor in the latest polling. The Redbridge Accent poll has the Pauline Hanson-led party on 31% of the primary vote, compared to 29% for Labor and 22% for the coalition. Anthony Albanese remains preferred Prime Minister. This is Air News. Richmond's enjoyed its third win of the AFL season after an 11-point win over West Coast. Inaccurate kicking by the Eagles contributing to the result, the Tigers winning 12-12-84 to 9-19-73. Richmond coach Adam Uze says the effort gave the Tiger Army something to smile about.
5: I've been talking about trying to make sure that we make our Tiger Army proud. The AFL, we did that today with our pressure and intent and the way that we played. Obviously, when you come, it's obviously a lot more exciting and rewarding when you go away with a win. So, yeah, we're really happy with it.
1: In the NRL, the West Tigers have slumped to a 7th straight loss after Parramatta snatched victory in the dying minutes of the game. The final score, 16-13. Eels coach Jason Riles says he's happy with the win, but less pleased with how they got it.
6: We just couldn't get ourselves out of yardage. It was simple fundamental errors that self-inflicted, and against an opposition further up the table, you don't win them games.
1: And the Commonwealth Games have wrapped up with Australia finishing well on top in the medal tally. Dominance in the pool and the velodrome saw the team secure 171 medals, including 70 gold. Australian Independent Radio News.
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1: And the weather for this morning, it'll be mostly sunny and cool, 8 to 22. Tuesday, mostly sunny and mild, 8 to 24. Sunny and mild and dry on Wednesday, 9 to 24. 7 to 22 degrees on Thursday, mostly sunny and cool. Decreasing clouds and cool conditions on Friday, 10 to 21. And Saturday and Sunday will be partly cloudy and cool conditions with a minimum of 9 and a maximum of 22. And that's your weather up to date here on RIM FM.
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On a Monday morning, we have the continuing adventures of Snake Gully and Dad and Dave, our Dad and Dave on our selection, some great music from Larry's Country Diner, Boona Fruit Supply Competition, some great music, as well as birthdays and anniversaries at 7:30. Reminding people, as always on a Monday morning, you've got to get your song request in as early as possible, preferably before today. 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

And we just heard Little Lorna May with Hammertown, Josh Turner with One Like Mine, and Topolino High Shots with Ring of Fire. You're listening to Fresh. I'll be back right after this.

Coming up next is Somewhere Down the Line by the Fairground Saints. And then we'll hear from The Choir, a group that goes way back into the early 90s, with Summer Rain.

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0: And just remember, all birthday calls will go into Friday morning's draw to hopefully win a scrumptious birthday cake from our good sponsors at Sugarloaf Bakery. Birthday and anniversary calls on Monday morning only must be in before Monday morning, so you need to get it in before Monday morning so we can add you to the list and present your special day with a special song. We don't have any birthday calls that we know about this morning, but if you are having a birthday today, everyone from RIM FM 100.1 wishes you a happy birthday. And we do have a birthday call here. Happy birthday to Margaret Pearson, who is the Margaret in Calbar. Best wishes for your birthday from the Margaret in Boona. And the song they've asked for you is Precious Memories by Jim Reeves.
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0: Contact them today on 4542 6010 today. Time once again for the Boona Fruit Supply competition, and all you got to do is to tell me one of those two specials I read out earlier this morning, and if you can do that, give me a call on 54631228 to be part of a $20 voucher from Boona Fruit Supply, drawn of course on Friday morning. And while you're doing that, here's Drew.